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37: 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This right here is the 16-year-old Phenom Chris Bracey. Me, my

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1: Me not working hard. 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

0: This is the second date update on the 10s with Ramiro, Pebbles, Melissa, and Leroy. Early in the morning. 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
1: Hey, Matt. Hey guys, how's it going? Oh,
2: Matt?
1: Matt.
2: How can we help you, sir?
1: So, hey guys, I you help, resolve problems, so I thought I'd turn to you and ask for some help here. I got a little situation going on. Mm-hmm. I'm not a big dater, but I had some chemistry with a girl. Can't get her to return my calls. We had a very successful first date. I thought things really could not have gone better, and I really don't have a clue why she's not returning my calls. I'm hoping you can... help me resolve that,
2: I don't know if this is it, but just the way you're talking about it, it sounds like I'm your boss and you're coming back reporting on how your meeting with the with the Johnson & Johnson company went. So
1: I'm trying not to sound overly emotional, because I don't want to sound like a psychopath, it was one date.
3: Too late.
1: But
3: I'm just kidding. I'm kidding.
2: No, okay, well, tell us about...
1: You understand when you think, when you go, I think there's something going on here.
2: Okay, so, well, tell us what you think it was. What happened the last day, and what do you think you might have done, or she might have gotten turned off by accident?
1: It was, typical Friday night. We went to a Mexican restaurant. We ordered pitchers when we should have ordered, individual margaritas. Mm-hmm, so mm-hmm. We went back to my place, and for that reason, I didn't push the issue. I thought the moment was right. The chemistry was there, but it didn't feel right. She was, I was drunk, and she was drunker.
2: Yeah.
1: I told her, I said, look, you can get a good half-hour trip home here, so why don't you just crash on the couch?
2: Yeah.
1: And then I just, I went to bed. I woke up in the morning. She wasn't there. I didn't think much of it. Maybe she had, some prior commitment or something. But, when I sent her a text later on that same day, she didn't respond. Called her the next day. She didn't respond. Blocked on Facebook. I just wish I could just get an explanation out of this girl.
2: Maybe she woke up in the middle of the night and found something in your couch. Maybe like another woman's underwear.
1: Not likely.
2: Another guy's underwear.
3: I was about to say the same thing. Like a guy's underwear. Just trying
1: even
3: to likely. Eliminate every option.
1: Entirely
3: here.
1: Unlikely.
3: Okay,
1: but,
3: just checking.
2: All right. Okay. Well, we'll give her a call for you next. All right.
1: Thanks, guys. I appreciate it. Really
2: right.
1: do.
2: Hang on, Matt. Second date update on the 10s.
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1: All right, so we just spoke to Matt. This dude, he sounds like a gentleman. So basically, he's looking for this girl. Her name is Gail.
2: Mm-hmm.
1: Last time they hung out, they got a little drunk. They went back to his place, and she spent the night, but not in that type of way. Matt literally was just like, listen, you're a little too drunk to go anywhere. I'm a little too drunk to take you anywhere. If you want, you could spend the night on my... I just figured it out. Okay, I think I know what it is. I literally was saying this. Okay, so he said you could spend the night on my couch.
2: Right.
1: I'll sleep in the bedroom, whatever. He woke up in the morning and she was already gone.
2: Okay.
1: And he was like, well, you know, maybe she had something to do or whatever.
2: Mm-hmm.
1: But then he noticed that she's not returning any calls, blocked on social media, all this stuff. I think she's kind of, maybe she's like a princess and she was offended that you didn't sleep on the couch and put her on the bed.
3: Okay.
2: Oh, I thought you would be like an actual princess.
1: No, yeah.
3: I know. Maybe. I thought that too at first.
1: Yes, but maybe she had to get back to her country because there's a war going on and she had to, you know, fix it. I don't know.
4: Or get home before midnight, before the clock struck midnight. Exactly. Into something else.
1: Yes.
2: Oh, God.
1: All right. So, you know what? We'll just try and give her a call and see what happens, okay?
5: This is Gail.
1: Gail. Hi. My name is Romero. I'm here with Pebbles and Melissa. So we're calling you from a radio station. Can I explain why? It's for a good reason. Somebody gave us your number. They just wanted us to reach out to you.
5: Yeah. Please explain why you're calling me right now.
1: Okay. A guy, it's a gentleman that you know, and I will tell you his name, but he wanted us to reach out to you because basically he thinks that you two have a chemistry and he would love to pursue it further by, you know, maybe going on a date with you if you're amenable to that. And, you know, by a date, the reason we're calling you is that you can pick whatever you'd like to do, wherever you would feel the most comfortable, whenever you're free. And we would set up and pay for whatever you choose. So I'll just tell you the gentleman's name and then you let us know if you would like to do that. Okay.
5: Yeah, sure. I'm kind of curious who this guy is.
1: Okay. You don't have any idea who it could be?
5: Not really, no.
1: No? Do you remember Matt?
5: Oh, my f***ing God.
3: I guess so.
1: You do remember Matt?
5: I sure do.
1: Okay. Well, Matt is a little confused as to why you, after he let you spend the night at his house and stuff, why you left and never responded to him. He feels as if, you know, you guys had a little bit too much to drink, but that you had a good night regardless.
5: This guy is a f***ing creep, okay? Just believe me.
1: Yeah, like, she found something. What was it? Was it a woman's underwear? Was it a sex toy? Was it a man's underwear? Was it a sex toy?
5: No, not like that. I mean, it was scary. Like, basically, I'm crashing on his couch, right? I'm sleeping, and I hear a noise in the middle of the night. So I wake up. And Matt is in the corner, butt-ass naked, masturbating.
1: What?
5: Okay.
2: Oh, Jesus.
5: So I ran the hell out of the room, or, you know, out of the house. I'm just like, what have I gotten myself into? Jesus.
1: Okay, so...
3: What do you think he was... I mean, well, never mind.
1: I think we know what he was
3: doing.
1: Yeah,
3: but I've never heard of that before.
1: Well, how about this? Matt's on the phone, Gail. Maybe he can explain to us why he was masturbating in the corner while you were asleep like a creep. Matt?
5: Oh, my...
4: I am so embarrassed. Yes. Oh, okay. I could not have predicted that this would happen. I haven't had an episode in almost 6 years now.
1: An episode?
4: I don't know what would have triggered this, you know, sleepwalking while masturbating thing.
5: I've never heard of that in my life.
4: It came out of nowhere when I right around the time I hit puberty, it was brought to my attention by some deeply concerned family members. But you know, again, I thought it was under control, and in adulthood, it, you know, the episodes diminished in frequency and duration.
1: When you say you sleepwalk and masturbate, you literally get out of bed and then just start masturbating.
4: Correct. So sometimes I wake up right back in the bed and I only become aware that I had an episode because I will find a mess.
3: Okay. I think we get it.
5: Oh, God.
3: I think we get it.
5: This was one of the f***ing weirdest things I've ever experienced in my life, to be honest. Like, I I don't know if you're making excuses, like, because you're on the radio. Like, I don't know what the hell's going on, but it's not really something I want to be a part of.
1: No, but listen, like, it makes sense because you said he was facing the corner. So it wasn't facing you.
4: Yes, this isn't some kind of perverted thing.
1: I mean, it's still weird. Gail, can you find it in your heart to forgive him for masturbating while you were sleeping and go out with him again?
5: I mean, no, this is beyond anything I can really deal with. I'm sorry. Like, that sucks for you, but I just, no.
4: Well, Christ, Gail, do you want me to put this in my dating profile? Like, ahead of time?
5: I mean, maybe you'll find someone that's, like, kind of into it. I don't know. I'm not that person.
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0: It is the Get Up Crew, Romero, Melissa, and Leroy. So right now there's a massive, massive lawsuit. Court. This is some verdicts and vibes stuff right now. Massive case against Meta. They're being sued by 29 states in the United States for $1.4 trillion. But it's not even the money. First of all, let me ask Attorney Melissa Iannuzzo, ESQ. Do you know about all the things that are concerning with this lawsuit besides the money?
1: Say that again.
0: So this lawsuit against Meta.
1: Yes.
0: By the way, my name's Romero. That's Leroy.
1: I know.
0: And we're the Get Up Crew.
1: Sorry, I was responding to another one of the insanity, the Patrick Clancy did it conspiracies.
0: Okay.
1: Go ahead.
0: So it's a massive lawsuit right now against Meta, $1.4 trillion by 29 states. Mm-hmm. But it's about more than the money. Like, they want changes. They want serious change.
1: So people have been calling for changes for a long time.
0: Okay, so my question to you is, do you know what the changes they're asking for? Because I don't want to rehash something that you already know about.
1: No, you can enlighten everybody.
0: Okay. Here are some of the things that might change if Meta loses this lawsuit. No more infinite scroll and autoplay.
2: Like it.
1: I like that too.
0: All right. The end of the like button.
1: No more.
0: Well, think about how many people, equate their status or their how they feel validated by how many people like their crap.
1: You're one of them.
0: I'm not like that anymore. I used to be.
1: Really?
0: Oh yeah, I don't care now. Now I just post and ghost.
2: It's funny because Tina and I had this conversation yesterday, and I admitted it too. I was like, yeah, I would,
0: yeah.
2: But then it's like, wait a minute, why am I looking for validation from other people when I should feel a certain way about myself? Period.
0: I used to calculate a number in my head of likes that I should have per post. Think about how stupid that is.
2: I know.
0: And if it didn't get that, I would delete it. Now I'm like, whatever, man. Yep. Anyway, no more algorithmic manipulation.
1: Oh, my God. I'm right. I am on board with that.
0: Wow. Curbing frequent notifications. I don't have notifications, so I don't know what that is, but I could imagine people thinking, oh, you got a like. Oh, you got a like. Oh, you got a message. That. And the death of Finsta, which is basically the burner account.
1: I
2: like that. Trolls, y'all in trouble.
0: Yeah.
2: Y'all in trouble.
1: A lot of celebrities use it, too.
0: What I like about this is that they have actual things, actual changes that I think will make a difference. Mm. You know, like before, it was just like, oh, we're sued. These people are going to get $900 million. Okay, that's great. But they're still doing the same crap over and over.
1: Yeah.
0: Now these changes, and I don't hate any of these changes.
1: Yeah.
2: Me either.
1: I think they're all valid, for sure. I think it's these types of changes are what a lot of people have been calling for a very long time.
2: Yeah.
1: The algorithm thing is huge.
2: That is.
1: I don't know anybody. Well, occasionally, there are times I don't hate it because there are times when I'm talking about something that I want to do or see and I forget which account and where I saw it and then it'll pop up. Mm-hmm. So I would say, but the percentages of that, I would say are very slim to none, like 10% maybe.
0: Oh, that, you know how people say the thing of like the algorithm can read your mind?
1: Yes.
0: It happened to me yesterday. I was telling you, Melissa.
1: Yes.
0: I was listening to a podcast, right? And in the podcast had nothing. When I tell you nothing to do with like swimming, just one guy real quick mentioned, oh, I swim, to keep my joints loose or whatever. In my head, I was in my car. I definitely didn't say it out loud. In my head, I was like, damn, you know what? Because I used to do triathlons and stuff. I was like, maybe I'll get back to swimming. I really enjoyed when I did that. I was thinking that in my head. It was a quick 10-second thought. Why did all of a sudden I start getting swimming? I fell into the swimming algorithm. Not like funny stuff, not people like almost drowning, not people falling into pools, people swimming and talking about the benefits of swimming and things of that nature.
2: Would you be shocked if 15, 20 years we find out that, the phone was able to do certain things like that?
0: Hell yeah.
2: I mean,
0: hell no.
2: Right.
0: Because it's obviously not reading your mind, but maybe because it has a camera, it sees the way your face reacts. Maybe like your eyes open at a certain way, or you kind of go like, kind of one of those things.
2: Speaking of technology, did you see the thing about apparently currently the AirPods that have cameras coming
0: out? Oh my God.
2: What's the point?
0: Because they okay, so here's what they're starting to do now. This is all stuff that like the government and the CIA used to do to like cheat. Now they're just letting every a-hole,
1: with Meta glasses. You know how many people I know that actually have those Meta glasses now and use them?
0: Besides being a creep.
1: Making videos when they're out. Like, it's a lot of people use them for their social platforms. Like, they create videos where they don't have to hold the phone. They just use their glasses. But then you had that one case locally where somebody got arrested for looking at minors.
0: I don't even want to say it out loud, but
1: disgusting.
0: You need to create a list, right? Like almost like a pro and con list. Be like, this is the good reasons to have these things, and here are all the bad reasons. If the bad outweighs the good by a significant amount, don't do the thing. You know what I'm saying? Like the only good I've seen from those Meta glasses are the ones where somebody goes up to their friend and says, hold my hands, and they start swinging them around. Have you seen those?
2: No.
0: Oh, you will now. The algorithm. It's hilarious. It'd be like if I went up to Melissa and was like, Melissa, let me see your hands. And she gave me her hands, and all of a sudden I just started spinning. You know how you spin little kids?
2: Doing that
0: with adults, but like from the Meta glass point of view? That's the only good thing that Meta glasses are for.
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0: This is the Second Date Update on the 10th with Ramiro, Pebbles, Melissa, and Leroy. 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
1: Hello, Jane.
2: Hi.
1: So you're looking for Rick?
2: Yes.
1: Okay, what happened?
2: I've been seeing this guy for a little bit now, and everything's been going really good, or at least I thought it was, and now he's not answering my calls or my texts.
1: All right, then if it was going good, then what happened the last time you guys were together?
2: We had like a normal date, went out, things were really chill, and we went back to his place, which was, you know, our first time going to his place, so we hooked up, and everything was really good, like, it was enjoyable.
1: Yes.
3: Enjoyable.
1: Was it your first time hooking up?
2: No, we had before, but this was definitely like getting more comfortable at this point. You know, the first couple of times are a little awkward.
1: Yeah, I got you. You could say you were in a rhythm at this point.
2: Yes.
1: Okay. All right. So now
2: we're definitely more comfortable with each other.
1: Yeah. Okay. So did you spend the night? How did this?
2: I did. I spent the night. I woke up the next day because I had to go to work.
1: Uh-huh.
2: And I said, I'll call you when I get done for the day. And now I won't answer my calls or my texts.
1: Oh, so did anything out of the ordinary happen that you remember?
2: No, like I've been like racking my brain. So I'm like, what could have possibly gone wrong that maybe I'm not seeing? Mm-hmm. I maybe got a little upset. We did order in like some late night food and the Uber Eats driver forgot my ketchup and I got a little bothered by it, but that was like
3: the worst.
2: Yeah, right?
1: Yeah, yeah. I mean, maybe you don't realize how sometimes when somebody gets irrational, they don't realize it until somebody else points it out. Okay, listen. Hey, you know what? If that's it, it's completely fixable. Unless you're downplaying, you know, you being upset about the ketchup. So we'll ask him about that if he answers the phone, okay?
2: Okay.
1: All right, perfect. All right, hang in the phone. Jane, Second Date Update on the 10th.

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1: All right, so if you're just joining us, we spoke to Jane, and she's looking for Rick. Now, her and Rick, they've been going for a little bit. Last time they hung out, it was all good. Like, literally, she spent the night at his place. They hung out. They had a little sex. And she was, like, racking her brain about it. And she said, they did order takeout, and apparently she got fries, but the Uber Eats guy didn't put any ketchup in the bag.
2: Mm.
1: And
2: she said, have ketchup for your fries.
1: Yes, that's the thing.
3: That ruins a meal. I'm sorry.
1: It does. Melissa, ketchup. You have fries, no ketchup. How mad do you get?
3: I get pissed. I'm not going to start throwing things, but you know, I'm irritated.
1: You're gonna say the least. It's okay. The energy's going to change.
3: Absolutely.
1: But she did say that the evening ended, again, with sex. So at some point she got over this. But if it's because of the upsetness over the lack of condiments, again, I think we can fix this. All right. So stay quiet. We're going to call Rick right now, okay?
4: Okay.
1: All right.
5: Hello?
1: Hi, is this Rick?
5: Yeah. Hello?
1: Perfect. Hi, Rick. This is Romero, Pebbles, and Melissa, the Get Up Crew Show. Could I explain why we're calling? Because it's actually a really, really good reason.
5: Wait. I thought it was my mom calling me. Who'd you say this was?
1: It's Romero, Pebbles, and Melissa. We're calling you from a radio station, but the reason we're calling you is we got your number from a girl that you know, and you like her, and she likes you, and she wanted us to call you to ask you out on a date. So basically, I'm going to tell you this girl's name, and if you would love to go on a date with her, all you got to do is say yes, and then you can tell us where you want to go for the date. You could tell us when you're free, and then we'll set everything up. You could just go there and eat and drink as much as you want. Free dinner with a girl you like.
5: So somebody I already know,
1: mm-hmm.
5: and dinner free?
1: Correct.
5: Let's do it.
1: All right. See, free food always gets people. Okay, so... so her name's Jane. Now, where do you want to go?
5: Can I swap girls?
1: Wow. No, it has to be with Jane. And by the way, if it's because of her being upset about the ketchup, she apologizes.
5: The ketchup? What? No. Look, that's going to be a no for me, man. Can I go?
1: No, yeah, you don't have to... do the date, but can you just tell us why? Because she seems confused, because according to her, you guys had a really cool, you guys had a good thing going on, and she feels like nothing really went wrong.
5: I mean, for the most part, yeah, it's kind of true.
1: For the most part? What's the part that where something went wrong?
5: It's going to sound weird, but whatever. I don't care. So, we went out, and everything was kind of chill at first. We were really into each other, and I especially liked how, we clicked, you know, sexually.
1: Ah, mm-hmm. Yeah. She said, she actually mentioned that. She said that you guys were getting to the point where you were in, a nice rhythm.
5: Yeah. So, we got to the point where we were vibing and everything. We started talking about stuff that we were into, and, you know, we kind of got into it. Started a little dirty talk. And dirty talk, but kind of, in an insulting way. Calling her a dirty whore and stuff like that, you know?
3: Okay.
1: Oh, okay. So what happened?
5: So,
2: can imagine.
5: I was into her, and then I'm like, do it to me too, you know?
1: Yeah.
5: And she started doing it back to me, and it was cool at first.
1: Start calling you a dirty whore?
5: Well, she would call me a piece of shit. And,
3: all right.
5: And oddly enough, it turned me on, but... Then she flipped the switch, and she just out of nowhere got mean as f-.
1: What do you mean she got mean?
5: Well, she started saying legitimately rude. You got a small you can't hold a job.
3: Wait, what?
5: You're disappointing to your parents.
3: Oh man,
5: I'm not gonna lie, that hurt my feelings.
1: Right.
3: So this is all stuff that's actually true.
6: Are you seriously kidding me?
3: I know. I was curiously. Rick, never mind.
1: Jane's on the phone. She heard. She heard everything.
6: We both agreed to do that.
1: Rick, that's Hello? Jane. She heard what you said.
2: Sure did.
1: Jane, what did you say to him that hurt his feelings?
6: Honestly, I don't even remember. I was in the moment. We were both getting turned on.
5: Really? That doesn't make me feel any better.
1: What else did she say?
5: I don't remember, like, the exact quote, but it's something like, suck at this, I'd wait better.
3: Oh my God.
6: Can I just say, though, like, we were in the moment, and I didn't mean it. Obviously, I was enjoying it.
3: Are you sure?
5: You didn't mean it. Why'd you say it then?
2: I think you had asked her to.
1: But there's a line.
2: Maybe he needed to draw the line. She probably thought anything goes.
1: What the hell? Did she say it like in a way that she meant there, or you know, did she like kind of just say the words?
5: Dude, it was like the most passionate thing I've ever heard anybody say. She like grit her teeth and she's like, oh, I've had so much better than this.
3: Okay.
6: We were in the moment and like.
2: And that's what you thought.
3: Right.
6: And listen, I just want to point out he still got off, so it couldn't have bothered him that much.
1: So you did you mean it or not?
6: No, I didn't. I obviously really like him. I'm calling you because I'm disappointed I haven't heard from him.
1: Okay, we could negotiate this. Just tone down the dirty, the mean talk. Would you be willing to you know, hash it out maybe over dinner? Write it down. Be like, hey, these are the things that are acceptable to me, and these are the things that are acceptable. You know, Jane will write down what's acceptable to her.
6: Yeah, can we give it another shot?
5: I don't know. You made it a little too real, to be honest with you.
3: Damn. He's scarred for life.
1: He still sounds sad.
3: Yeah.
6: Come on. I honestly didn't mean it. You're honestly not the worst I've ever had. I promise.
5: Oh, I'm not the worst.
3: Boy, that's...
5: Not like maybe the worst, the second worst that you've ever had.
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3: Hold on a second. This is like, this is like when they do teasers for movie trailers. We're getting odds on who the sexiest man alive for 2026 is. Not who it is, who it looks like it's gonna be. If you give a rat's ass about that, you're gonna love the juice with Melissa today. And then Leroy got good news. Go ahead, Melissa.
4: All right, but first up, though, I wanted to ask both you and Leroy. And Leroy, yes. I didn't give you a heads up, but hopefully you guys can answer this really quickly. What is something that you are both embarrassed to admit that you love?
3: Embarrassed to admit that I love. Oh, God, I got to think about
4: it. If you want to think about it and then get back to me at the end of the story, feel free, because I'm going to give you one of mine. Are you ready?
3: Okay, yeah.
4: For me, it was the movie Glitter. Remember Glitter?
3: I didn't see that movie, but I hated it already.
4: Yeah, well, of course, the movie Glitter starred Mariah Carey. It was released in 2001. And to honor its 25th anniversary, Mariah is going to re-release the soundtrack on vinyl. And a digital edition will be released, stocked with unreleased recordings. Now, the movie itself was met, of course, with very harsh reviews. And honestly, the acting and most of the movie kind of sucked. It had a really bad box office as well. But didn't help. The movie came right after 9/11, but that's besides the point. The soundtrack, though, has become a huge fan favorite, even inspiring a hashtag Justice for Glitter campaign in 2018 to raise the soundtrack to number one on the iTunes charts. But the 25th anniversary of the Glitter soundtrack is available for pre-order now.
3: Did you just blame the Taliban for Glitter being terrible?
4: I did not. I'm just saying that that's a lot of people were talking about that on social media at the time, saying that this was a really bad time for that movie to be released.
3: That is what? The dumbest excuse. If the movie sucks, the movie sucks.
4: I'm not making an excuse because I know the movie.
3: If it would have done great if Bin Laden didn't freaking fly.
4: I do understand why people think the movie sucked because I know the movie kind of sucks, but for some reason I love it. And every time it's on, I watch it.
3: I got mine, by the way, if you want.
4: Okay. Most embarrassing.
3: It's not even
4: something you're embarrassed to admit that you love.
3: I'm not embarrassed. It's because everyone loves it, but no one for some reason likes to admit it. It's a song. People love it. They dance to it. They sing along with it. But for some reason, when somebody just brings it up, they're like, oh, this song sucks. It's corny.
4: Gangnam Style? Ah, I know what it is.
3: Dun, dun, dun, dun, hit it, white boy.
5: Vanilla Ice.
3: Yeah.
5: Oh, I hated it when it came out.
4: Yo, VIP. Listen,
3: I've never seen a song that people hate so much, yet they know it. From the beginning to the end. Word for word.
5: There are a lot of songs I hate, but I know. Just because you heard it so much. That song was so big and popular, you had no choice but to know the words.
3: Sure. Let's just admit that when it's on in the car, you leave it on and you sing along.
5: During that time, there was, what was it? I Want to Sex You.

0: Everyone hates that
1: I never saw Norbit.
0: If it comes on TV, I'm stopping. I'm watching. It's considered one of Eddie Murphy's worst movies of all
1: time. Right, right.
0: But I love it.
2: That's the one where he's like a nerd or something like
0: that? Yes, and he plays Vespucia, who is white, who's really big, but she's like extra cool to him.
1: I love it. I never saw that movie.
0: I don't care what anybody says.
1: All right. Well, we're getting closer to the announcement of People Magazine's Sexiest Man Alive, and the odds for who will win this year is being talked about on social media. So at the bottom of the list of odds, we have Tom Holland and Jacob Elordi. Mid-tier odds, which I would think these guys should be a little higher, although they've died down a little bit. Connor Story and Hudson Williams of heated rivalry. You'll remember at the beginning of the year, you couldn't turn on the TV without seeing these guys all over the place. A runner-up for People's Sexiest Man Alive odds, Michael B. Jordan. He's always up at the top, you know, for odds. And the front runner to take the crown this year.
3: Yeah, I know Puerto Rican, you little piece of shit. I'll speak Spanish, you little fucking sucker.
1: Bad Bunny, of course, having a huge year, starting with his Super Bowl appearance back in February and spending the rest of the year smashing touring records and winning Grammys. The People's Sexiest Man Alive typically gets announced the first week of November. And we are hearing for the first time from Hayden Panettiere's on-again, off-again boyfriend, Brian Hickerson. Of course, it was through his attorney, but according to a statement, Hayden's death remains under investigation, and it's important to allow that investigation to proceed.
4: Really?
1: As has been publicly reported, police confirmed there were no signs of foul play. Out of respect for Hayden's loved ones and the ongoing investigation, there'll be no further comment at this time.
2: You ever see those, they do a lot of TV shows where it's like, one of the big ones right now is that lady who's like, she's a cleaner, but she's a genius. So the police help her, use her to help them solve crimes.
1: Yes.
2: With the chick from It's Always Sunny. And then there's other ones where people are just like these smart people who the police like recruit to help them solve crimes, even though they're not cops. I can help you guys solve this crime. Overdose, heroin, case closed.
1: Well, I mean, I don't know if it was heroin, but they did say on the 911 call there was cardiac arrest and possible overdose.
2: Whatever you found, whatever residue you found, that's probably what she didn't finish doing before she died.
1: But people are blaming the on-again, off-again boyfriend just because of their toxic relationship.
2: Yeah.
1: And the fact drugs there and blah, blah, blah.
2: 100%.
1: So obviously his attorney is going to defend him. And just reiterate.
2: Happened to be there while she was doing drugs?
1: And reiterate to people that there were no signs of foul play in the autopsy.
2: Come on,
1: just saying,
2: man.
1: He had to do it. Here is Leroy with your good news.
0: I'm just going to say this. I'm going to tell you this story. I would have been dead. Dead. A Mexican fisherman is home with his family after surviving an incredible 15 days trapped inside a pitch black underwater cave.
2: What?
1: Damn.
0: Yes. Erasto Valdez became lost while fishing in a natural water hole on July 23rd and spent more than 2 weeks deep underground without food, without sunlight, or any sense of time.
2: He was in a cave underwater.
0: Yes.
2: Like where Namor lives in Black Panther.
0: Yes.
1: What? Oh my
0: God. Now listen to this. He survived by finding an air-filled chamber and drinking water from an underground stream while praying and waiting for someone to find him. On August 7th, two experienced cave divers finally heard his cries.
1: Jeez.
0: And located him more than 300 feet below the surface.
2: I'm gonna
0: Valdez,
2: throw up.
0: I know.
1: Yeah.
0: Valdez was severely dehydrated and malnourished.
1: You think?
0: But rescuers were able to bring him safely back to the surface and rush him to the hospital.
2: You know how I joke all the time about praying to God, strike me with lightning. I would have the most serious. You would have been like, "Who is that guy?" Literally having a conversation with God, begging him for forgiveness right now.
0: Like, think about—he was in the dark.
2: Yo,
0: for 15 days, no food.
2: Is it possible to cry for 15 days straight?
0: Exactly.
2: That would be me. Are you kidding
0: Craziness.
2: Me?
0: Craziness. After what he called a marvelous miracle, the 31-year-old is now recovering and, most importantly, getting another chance to see his children and family. And that's your good news.
2: That is... Yo, why am I nervous right now?
0: I'd have been gone.
2: Hell yeah, I would have been done. They would have been like, they found Romero dead, but he was still crying for some reason, still wetting himself.
3: She take my money when I'm in need. Yes, she's a trifling friend indeed. Oh, she's a gold digger way over town.

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0: Get up, crew. Get up, crew. Ramiro, Melissa, and Leroy. Okay, so today we're gonna have fun because we're gonna talk about a lot of, if you've recently made a mistake and you feel like stupid, I got a couple of stories today that are gonna make you feel better, a lot better about yourself.
1: Stop it.
0: Yeah. Later on this morning, we're gonna talk about the shuttle bus driver who not know where they were going, to the point where he was asking passengers,
1: I am dead.
0: Am I going the right way?
1: I am dead.
0: Here's another story. Like, okay, you ever see people and you look at someone and you're like, wow, they could be, you know, they could be 21 or they could be 51, that type of thing. Or you see someone and you're like, oh, they could be like, you know, young, old, or whatever. Have you ever mistaken a full-blown adult for a preteen? A full-blown adult for a preteen. I'm not talking about like 21 and you thought they were like 15 or something right. I'm talking about a full-ass adult and you were like, oh, my bad.
2: No.
0: No. Okay. Good. Me neither. Well... There was a woman who tricked a couple into adopting her. Okay? She made them think that she was 12 years old. They got her a bedroom. They decorated the bedroom like child's, you know, with kid stuff and all that stuff. She did not want to be, she was like, I had enough of this adult life. I just want to go back to being a kid, and got to the point where she was actually being a kid. Now, before I tell you this woman's age, Leroy, can you just walk over here real quick? Oh, crap. Hold on a second. I don't want you to. Okay. Just look at the picture. Don't read any. If you see any words, just look at the picture real quick. Boom. Okay. That's her. Okay. Try and figure out. Melissa, come over here real quick. Run. I want you guys to guess. Yeah. Okay, look at her. Says she was 12 years old.
1: No.
0: Okay?
1: She looks exactly like someone who is in their mid-30s who could pass for like 15, but you can tell she's in her mid-30s.
0: Okay, try late 30s. She's 38 years old. Wow. This woman, old enough to have... Depending on when she had the kids, old enough to have a kid in college. Convinced a couple. Show me a picture of the couple. I need to see the picture of the people who were dumb enough to believe that this full-blown adult was 12 years, a 38 year. I mean, years ago, was it last year? No, it was about a couple years ago. Remember in Massachusetts, there was a woman who was like 30 and pretended she was and acted
1: school.
0: But she like went to like high school. I could see that. I could see that. Like at the time, people were like, whoa, she's 30. She's acting like she's 17. This chick is 38 and she's acting like she's 12.
2: Would this make it a little bit more believable if in the adoption process, her story was told and they said, you know what? She had a rough upbringing so far, like really rough. And they maybe were hinting at maybe she might have aged a little bit more than she really is just because of the rough upbringing. You know, maybe, I'm just throwing that out there as a possibility.
0: A rough upbringing usually doesn't.
2: I know.
0: Come over here and look at this. I just saw this picture. She's 38 years old, laying on a bed. Drinking out of a baby bottle.
1: Okay.
0: You ever see like when somebody has a kid in a carriage and the kid's like six and you're like, yo, that kid's way too big for the carriage. This 38 year old rotund woman. She's not a lightweight. She's laying on a bed. You could see the bed like indenting because of her heaviness.
1: Okay. Let's leave she's her weight alone.
0: I can't, Melissa. I can't, because that should be an indicator too. Again, Leroy's story is the like she's, you know, she's had a rough childhood. Usually that comes with malnourishment.
2: Right.
0: You know what I'm saying? You don't come in here looking like you don't miss a meal, weighing more than your parents, and say, yeah, I'm 12 years old.
2: Is she struggling mentally? Any idea? Because I mean, that's got to
1: you gotta be. If you're drinking out of a baby bottle at 35,
0: there's versions of struggling mentally. There's the, you know, on the spectrum type of, you know, that type of special needs. Mm-hmm. And then there's just somebody being crazy and lying. I think she's the latter. She's just crazy. She just doesn't want to grow up. She just doesn't want to stop. She just doesn't want. She know what it was? She tried being an adult and she was like, yo, I don't want to deal with this. Being an adult is just paying bills all the time. Yeah. Forget that noise. Yeah. I want to go back to somebody wiping my ass, watching cartoons, all that good stuff.
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0: This is the second date update on the 10th with Ramiro, Pebbles, Melissa, and Leroy. 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
1: Jacoby?
2: Yo.
1: Yo, Jacoby, you're looking for Nina?
2: Yeah, man. I'm confused as hell because me and Shawty, we've been talking for like a month.
1: Mm-hmm.
2: Everything been solid. Like, then out of nowhere, she just stopped answering the phone. She don't talk to me no more. She don't reply to my text. Then I go on Instagram, bro, and she blocked me.
1: Oh my God. I know that. What did you do? You have to know what you did.
2: Bro, I swear, I don't even know. Like, last time we hung out, it was my birthday. We was at my crib. My peoples was there, my homies. Like, we had a good time, a good night. She just vanished after that, bro.
3: Were you giving other people too much attention and not paying attention to her, maybe? I don't know.
2: Nah, I mean, like, okay, my boy had a little friend there, but it wasn't nothing like that, man.
1: Mm-hmm. So did anything weird happen that you could think of? It doesn't have to be big, like something, even something small.
2: I mean, the only thing that was weird to me was she started clowning one of my gifts, bro.
1: What was the gift?
2: My boy bought me a Lego set, man.
1: Your boy bought you a Lego, like the okay. Toy Legos?
4: Okay.
2: Are you starting to sound like her? Like,
4: No. What kind of Lego set was it?
2: It's not like, you know, like the kitty Legos. It was like you want a collectible set.
4: Yeah. Mm-hmm. I know a lot of people that do that. Okay.
3: Star Wars, Batman. Okay,
2: exactly. Yeah. You know, like you ever seen the X-Men mansion set?
3: No.
1: I haven't, but no. Okay. You're intriguing me. So what is it?
2: So it's the X-Men mansion set. Like, bro, if you know, you know.
1: Okay.
2: It's a collectible, bro. It's like basically like a 3D puzzle. You know what I'm saying? You put it together, you put it up in your house and you display it like it's art, like Basquiat or something.
1: Okay. So, and she like, do you think that she got upset that you got a Lego set because she thought you were a child? Or maybe, like, do you think maybe she was upset because you liked that gift better than, what did she get you a gift?
2: She got me something. She got me some boxing gloves. I mean, but that ain't no Lego set, right?
4: Oh, see?
1: Is that what you said to her?
4: Please tell me.
2: No, I ain't say that to her. I promise. I ain't say that to her. I'm just...
1: Oh.
4: When you opened said boxing gloves, did you look excited? Were you appreciative?
2: I mean, I was like, thank you. Gave her a hug and all that.
1: Yeah.
4: All right.
1: And then he went back to his Lego set.
2: I ain't gonna lie. I smiled hard as hell when I got that Lego set, bro.
1: All right. I think we know what it is. I think we're going to call her for you next, all right?
2: All right.
1: Hang on, Jacoby. Second date update on the Teds.
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18: Our rights came at a cost. 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
1: All right, so we just got done talking to Jacoby, who's a man's man. You need to understand that. Like, my boy's a man's man. He just happens to like Legos, but not like little kid Legos, not those big pieces that are, you know, that's what I picture. No, he likes the Lego collectibles. And the reason that I'm telling you this is because he just had a birthday party where one of his friends got him a Lego set, the X-Mansion, the X-Men. And Jacoby was very excited about it. Now, here's the thing. Nina, who he's looking for, got him some boxing gloves, and Jacoby was... He said thank you. He said thank you.
2: It's an odd gift, isn't it?
1: Yeah. Do you box?
3: Yeah, I box.
1: Oh, okay. Oh, okay. Okay.
4: Yeah,
1: okay.
4: No, that's
1: okay.
4: Nice.
1: Well, he is a man's man. Okay, he boxes and does Legos. But anyway, so
4: what a combination,
1: right? So anyway, that's the last time he heard from her, and he thinks it might be because it could be a couple things. A, she thinks he's a child because of the Lego set, or B, she's jealous that he was more excited for the X-Mansion Lego set collectible than he was for his boxing gloves. So we're going to call her now and see if we can figure out what it is. So Jacoby, just hang on the phone, all right?
3: All right.
1: All right, stay quiet.
5: Hello?
1: Hi, is this Nina?
5: Yes, it's me. Please tell me that my car will be ready this week.
1: No. We're calling you about something else. There's three of us on the phone. This is Romero, Melissa, and Leroy, the Get Up Crew. Can I explain why we're calling?
5: You ain't calling about my car?
1: I'm not calling about your car, no, but this is actually something really, really good. So, like I said, we're a radio show. It's the Get Up Crew. We got your phone number from a gentleman who would love to go on a date with you, and we will pay for the date. So here's the deal. We're going to tell you the guy's name, and if you agree to go on a date, we'll let you select the date. You can pick the day, the time, you can pick the restaurant, and we'll pay for everything. Free food, free drinks, all that stuff for one date.
5: All right, this is random. Who the hell gave you my number anyway?
1: The guy that wants to ask you out. So his name, you know him, Jacoby?
5: Are you serious? I blocked that dude.
4: We know.
1: Yeah, so is it because there's we have a couple of hypotheses. Were you jealous that he got a Lego set for his birthday and he liked that better than your boxing gloves? Or is it because the Lego set is a childish gift?
5: That's what he thinks.
1: That's what he told us. He said it had to do with the Lego set. Is that not it?
5: No. Wow. So he's a
2: man.
5: And a dumb Oh my God. Like, I really dodged a bullet with him.
4: Okay.
1: He's a and a dumb ass. How? He said
4: quick.
1: That he boxes and stuff. What happened?
5: Actually, you know what? I take that back. He's a liar.
4: Okay. Okay.
5: And a dumb ass.
4: All right. Like, let's take him one step at a time.
5: Did he tell you that he teaches boxing?
1: He didn't tell us that he told us that he boxes, and he said that's why you got him the gloves.
5: Well, yeah, he teaches boxing.
1: Okay.
5: He's been doing it for years, right?
1: Uh-huh.
5: But his cousin showed me a video of him getting knocked the f*** out.
1: By who?
5: By the cousin.
1: What?
5: And listen, I don't know if you know this or not, like, but Jacoby, he's in very good shape. Like,
1: uh-huh.
5: He's shredded, and his cousin is, I don't know, like, he a little dude. He like 5'6", maybe. He's super skinny, but he knocked him out.
1: How the
3: hell? Hey, hold up. I was drunk that night. That don't even count.
1: Okay, well, hold on. So Jacoby's on the phone, Nina. Hold on. Okay, so
5: Jacoby's on the phone?
1: Yeah, and you were drunk the night you got knocked out, Jacoby? What do you mean?
3: Okay, hold on. Let me tell her if she turned it. She about to turn into something crazy, bro. Like, we was at a family cookout, bro. Everybody was drinking. You know how people be talking to each other. And my little cousin, he kept trying to, thinking he could box me or whatever, bro. But I'm laughing. Man, I ain't even going to lie to you, bro. He threw one punch and he caught me, bro. One lucky punch.
5: But that's it.
3: That was, I was just drunk.
5: No. I saw the video. That's a boy.
1: There's So there's video of this.
5: Yes, his cousin showed me. And what really happened is Jacoby was drunk.
1: Uh-huh.
5: And he was talking to his cousin. He naturally got mad. The cousin did. He told him, like, man, f*** off.
1: Uh-huh.
5: Then Jacoby said, if you want me to stop, then make me. Like, he's getting real tough.
1: Yeah.
5: Next thing you know, he's on the ground making that weird snoring sound. People get knocked out.
4: Stop it.
3: Nah, hold on.
2: Is that true?
3: Man, I was drunk, bro. First off, like, I was drunk, man. And then I wasn't even ready to fight. I'm not going to fight my little cousin. Like, you trying to make it sound like we agreed to fight for real or something.
5: You literally told him, make me stop. And guess what he did?
3: Yeah. I wasn't ready. He was talking trash, bro. I didn't think he was really going to swing on me.
5: What do you mean you was not ready? Did you need to be in like a boxing ring and have a referee to ring the bell?
3: Nah. Because if we really squared up for real, like gloves on, the bell rings, I'll beat the brakes off that bro.
4: Are you sure?
1: Yeah. Hey,
3: man, stop playing. Nina, that wasn't even a fight, bro. He basically ambushed me, bro.
1: Nina, do you have, can we
4: Didn't
1: see the video? Just
4: I'm confused.
5: Oh, yeah. Shoot, send me y'all number. I'll text
3: you. No, don't send him that video with you. Bro, what are you doing? I ain't consent to that. Consent, bro. I ain't consent to that.
1: What do you mean consent? What are you talking about?
5: You gotta see it. He's literally panicking like
3: you can't do that, bro. Nah, I'm not saying like
5: he's literally.
3: I do not consent
5: like
3: for y'all that video. I do not consent. That's my private family business.
5: First of all, okay, look, I'm gonna be honest. No, I don't have a video. Unfortunately, I don't. But I know what I saw, and I saw you getting knocked the out by a guy that's half your size. So you can never protect me, baby.
3: Man, you bro, because you doing way too much. you.
4: No. All right, leave her alone. Yeah.
1: He hung up.
4: Oh, my God.
1: Oh, my God. Wow. I guess he doesn't want another date, Nina.
4: Talk about a bruised ego.
5: That's perfect because he wasn't going to get one for me anyway.
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3: We're going to find out who's in the lead for the People's Sexiest Man of the Year, all right?
4: Here's a hint.
5: Yeah, I know Puerto Rican, you little piece of shit. I'll speak Spanish, you little fucking little sucker.
3: And then Leroy has the absolute, I mean, it might be the best good news story of the day, but it's the most terrifying story you're going to hear at the same time. It's crazy. Go ahead, Melissa.
6: All right, well, earlier we were talking about something you are embarrassed to admit that you love. And for me, it is the movie Glitter. I know everyone's going to come for me.
3: Diarrhea.
6: The movie, of course, starring Mariah Carey. It was released in 2001. And listen, I want to keep reiterating. I know the acting was terrible. The plot was terrible, but I loved it. It was one of those movies that I just, every time it's on, I watch it.
3: What made you love it if everything about it was terrible?
6: I don't know, Ramiro. Just like Grease 2 is better than Grease 1, I have very strange opinions when it comes to movies. Halloween 3, I love. I don't understand why I like some of the crap.
3: But usually the defense is, oh, the story's not as bad as people think, or the acting was really good. You just said everything about the movie was terrible.
6: Yeah, but I loved it. So bad, it's good. Came out in 2001 to honor its 25th anniversary. Mariah will be releasing the soundtrack again on vinyl. And a digital edition will also have unreleased recordings. Now, the movie itself was met with very harsh reviews, very awful box office. But the soundtrack has become a fan favorite, even inspiring a hashtag Justice for Glitter campaign in 2018.

0: mañana otra. I'm so white. And of course, he spent the rest of 2026 just smashing touring records and winning Grammys. So we'll find out. The winner will be announced the first week of November. That's a great song. I don't know how you And we're hearing for the first time from Hayden Panettiere's on-again, off-again boyfriend, Brian Hickerson. Of course, it was through his attorney, but according to a statement, Hayden's death remains under investigation. It is important to allow that investigation to proceed. As has been publicly reported, police confirmed there were no signs of foul play. Out of respect for Hayden's loved ones and the ongoing investigation, there'll be no further comment at this time. Is anyone shocked? I felt like he had to say something. Of course, get an attorney because he was there. His brother was there. When her body was found, he was sleeping in the next room. But his brother is the one that called 911 and referred to Hayden as Brian's girlfriend.
1: He was high in the next room. Oh, my God.
0: He said he was sleeping.
1: Crazy. Yeah. Anyways. He was high.
0: Okay.
2: Probably.
0: Here is Leroy.
1: He was standing up, sleeping, like bent over, somehow backwards.
0: With your good news.
1: Doing that, doing the fiend lean, as I like to call it.
0: Oh, God.
2: All right, so this good news story, honestly,
1: yo,
2: it could be a movie.
1: Terrifying.
2: You know how you watch a movie and it says, you know, based on a real story.
1: Yeah.
2: And you automatically know they tweaked a few things. They could tweak a few things and make a movie out of this.
1: A Mexican, there's much to tweak, man. This story is terrifying.
2: A Mexican fisherman is home with his family after surviving an incredible 15 days trapped inside a pitch black underwater cave.
1: 15 days.
2: Erasto Valdez became lost while fishing in a natural water hole on July 23rd. And spent more than 2 weeks deep underground without food, no sunlight, or any sense of time.
1: Oh, my God.
2: That's torture.
1: I want to cry thinking about that.
2: I know. It makes my stomach tighten up. He survived by finding an air-filled chamber and drinking water from an underground stream while praying and waiting for someone to find him.
1: I picture every scene like in a movie where somebody's like trapped like under like a boat that's submerged and they find that little air pocket.
2: And you know what's another scary part? You got to wonder. I think I would start hallucinating. Your brain would start playing tricks on you, right?
1: How do you sleep? Like, do you find something to lean against? So you kind of like not... Because when I sleep, I like... If I fall asleep in a chair, my head's going between my legs in about 2 seconds.
2: Oh, God.
1: So that means I'm in the water. I'm going to drown.
2: Well, on August 7th...
1: And what if you feel something swimming around you?
2: Just give up. Two experienced cave divers, again, this is on August 7th, finally heard his cries and located him more than 300 feet below the surface. Valdez was severely dehydrated and malnourished.
1: He must have looked like a prune. Think about when your hands were in water for a long time.
2: But rescuers were able to bring him to safety, back to the surface, and rush him to the hospital. After what he called a marvelous miracle, the 31-year-old is now recovering and, most importantly, getting another chance to see his children and family.
1: Don't.
2: And that's your good news.
1: Do not mess up your second chance at life, sir.
2: My God.

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0: Get up, crew. Ramiro, Melissa, and Leroy. I just learned something. So, you know, there's a lot of things in this world that we just put blind trust in. We just assume it's going to work, and we kind of shut our brains off whenever we're experiencing the thing, you know? Like, you don't put bread in a toaster and go, I hope my toaster doesn't blow up. You just go, okay, it's gonna warm the bread up for the number I put on and pop it up. No big deal.
1: Think about that with my phone. When I plug it up at night, you never know.
0: Yeah.
1: And I trust it.
0: Yeah. You put it up to your ear and you're like, it's not going to freaking explode in my face right now. Yeah. Blind trust, you know? And another thing that people have blind trust with is whenever they get into, you know, some sort of public transportation. You just assume. This isn't like an Uber where you're like, I'm going from this specific place to this specific place. And you know, and you're like, hello, stranger. Who looks weird and sketchy in their profile picture. I trust you to bring me to this place. It's not that. It's to this place you've never been before. It's somebody whose job is traveling the same monotonous route over and over and over again. So you're like, I'm going to shut my brain off. You don't see people on a train or on a bus going, I hope he's going the right way. Because they just assume the person's going the right way. But that's not the case.
2: Yesterday, you can't do that anymore.
0: Yesterday there was a shuttle bus that was supposed to go to North Station. And instead
2: it
0: ended up...
2: Let's put this in perspective, too, for our other affiliates that are listening that don't know, you know, where these places are.
0: So it ended up in Stoneham, Massachusetts, which is 10 miles away.
2: Correct.
0: It's nowhere near North Station. And when I say nowhere near, at one point, I'm just going to read a quote by one of the passengers. We were suddenly going on I-93, and he's asking us, am I going right way?
2: Stop it!
0: No. Stop Everyone it. Is saying no, and then all of a sudden, we're directing him. Oh. He's asking us where we're going, and we're saying North Station.
2: I'm dead.
0: He's like, what's the address?
2: The address. What is the address?
0: What is the address to North Station? That is hilarious. So we have PJ on the phone right now. PJ?
3: Hi, everyone.
2: PJ.
0: You were a passenger on that bus from hell?
3: I was a passenger on that. I knew something was going wrong when we stopped at Wellington and the bus driver saying, Walden Station, here's the stop, Walden Station.
2: Stop it. Now, Wellington is in Medford.
3: True story.
0: What?
2: Just for,
3: correct.
2: Yeah, it's in a completely different town, city, whatever. It's, yeah, so to give some context there.
0: Was it this guy's first? It was a dude, right?
3: Correct.
0: Okay. Mm-hmm. Was it this guy's first day, or was he?
3: It was. So when we actually got to North Station about an hour and a half later, I spoke to the manager there on duty. His name was Mike, and they were actually contracted out, supposed to go through training. He has been removed, but it was someone that wasn't from the Boston area either.
2: You think?
1: I'm curious, on the bus. The passengers in general, was it anger or was there compassion and trying to understand?
3: It was a lot of anger after he kept going north on, was that 95, 93? Up there, we're getting in traffic and he's like, what's the address? And that's when people started getting frustrated. Gotcha. Was, why are we trying to tell you the address of where we're going? Yeah. You're supposed to know this.
2: How?
3: When we said North Station, he was like, where's North Station? And we're like, 135 Conway.
0: I just gotta say, because I grew up in that area, so people might not know, even if they're like, you know, from this area. From Wellington to North Station, you don't need to hop on 93. You don't. You could just go straight down, boom, 99
2: and
0: hit that bitch.
2: Yep.
0: But you definitely, if you are going to go 93, you don't go 93 north. He heard North Station and he was just like, I'll just go north until I see something that says station.
2: I'm going to go north. Eventually, I'll see it.
0: Yeah.
4: Station, next exit.
2: Now, hold on a second. PJ, after you were talking to the manager, you found out it was this person's first day. Did they give you any explanation as to how they were hiring somebody who didn't know the Boston area at all? And you know what I mean? And this was their first day, so that they obviously had no training and didn't know anywhere they were going. Did they give you any explanation for that?
0: He put the right keywords on his resume that Stop. AI let go through.
3: Exactly. he just said that they had contracted out a company, so it was their workers basically, and they should have gone through the training. That was the story I received.
2: Huh. I kind of, look, I'm not going to put it on this person. I'm not. And I'm only saying that because, like, yeah, they should have known where they were going. They should have done their research. But, like, I put it on whoever hired this person and put them in charge of this room.
0: Oh, cool.
3: Where's the clipboard with the addresses?
0: Yeah. No, the driver. No. Okay, I'm gonna stop there. It was his fault because at some point he lied, and you gotta at some point in life like trust someone when they tell you something.
2: Right.
0: If someone's like, "Yeah, I've done this before," you can't be like, "Really? Have you really prove it?" You gotta be like, "All right, you know, I'm gonna go with the honor system here."
2: PJ, how long did it take you guys? All right, I'm sorry. At what point did the driver finally say, "Oh, I guess I'm going the wrong way," and then turn around? And then when did you eventually get to where you were supposed to be going?
3: Yes, I hopped on the bus about 7:30, got here about 9:15 in North Station. So from Oak Grove to North Station, Oak Grove.
2: Oh my God.
0: Yo, that's
2: oh my God.
3: And it was passengers that were yelling at him. So if we didn't say anything, he would have just kept going up 93, started getting into the traffic. Then we were driving in neighborhoods too, which you know probably wasn't the best thing when those big big yellow buses.
1: Yeah.
2: Can you imagine when do you all think he would have stopped? Like if he'd kept going on 93, how long do you think he would have gone until he realized? Like what was his end game? Where was he going?
0: If like every passenger was completely zoned out and like didn't yell at him
2: on their phones, not paying attention.
0: Yeah, he would have just kept going. To New Hampshire?
3: Who knows? He probably would have asked once we were stopped in the traffic going up to New Hampshire for a while. But
2: did you end up talking to the actual bus driver after you guys got off? I'm curious what was going through his
0: Is
2: head.
0: Is North Station near Manchester?
2: Stop it.
3: No one spoke to the bus driver. When a few people spoke to the manager, though. I mean, we felt bad because he didn't know exactly where he was going, but at the same time, should have had the training. So who knows who's at fault there?
2: Right.
0: Yo, that is hilarious.
2: Wait, real quick, fun fact about PJ. PJ, correct me if I'm wrong. You were also on the Orange Line 3 years ago when it caught fire. Do you guys remember that story? It was all over the news, and PJ was on the news.
0: Is that the one where people were jumping into the water and stuff?
3: Yeah, the woman jumped off, and I was on that one. It caught on fire. Some videos, pictures of that.
2: PJ.
3: That was a wild morning too.
0: PJ,
3: must be me, right?
0: PJ, it's you.
2: Do not travel with this man.
1: Can I give PJ an idea? PJ, I don't know if you're into or you desire to be into entertainment or maybe write a book or something. Not a book, but there's a movie in this. There's a comedy movie in your MBTA adventures. There's a comedy. Just think about that.
2: I love it. Reality
3: comedy
2: show.
3: Comedy or horror? Comedy or horror?
0: You start, you know those movies that start with the ending first and then like you go back. It'll start with PJ getting onto a bus by himself.
2: Oh my God.
0: Yes, it's me. If you're wondering how I got here, here's my story.
2: I love it.
0: That's great. Okay, so PJ.
3: It actually did start out that way yesterday, too.
2: Okay.
3: On the bus.
0: PJ, you got one more to go. Things happen in threes. You have one more public transportation disaster in your future. I hate to break it to you.
3: Yeah, thanks for reminding me that.
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0: This is the second date update on the 10th with Ramiro, Pebbles, Melissa, and Leroy. Early in the morning. 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
1: Hi, Farrah.
2: Hey there.
1: You're looking for Darren?
2: I am looking for Darren.
1: All right, talk to us. What happened?
2: I mean, I started seeing him recently, and it was going great, but he's been blowing me off since the last time he spent the night.
1: Oh, last time he spent, that could mean a lot of things.
2: No, I mean, nothing crazy. Nothing happened, I swear. I mean, I rocked his world, you know.
1: Uh-huh. Okay.
2: Yeah, no, I mean, it was good.
1: Yeah.
2: But he came over, he met my dog. My place is not a mess. Everything is, you know, where I'm kind of a neat freak. So it's not like he found anything. I think it's weird that he's blowing me off.
1: Like, think hard. Are you sure there's nothing that you did that might have, like, turned him off, annoyed him a little bit, or?
2: I don't think so, unless he's, like, a boring loser who likes boring sex.
3: Boring loser, boring sex.
1: She keeps going back to the sex. So, well, you know what? Maybe you rocked his world a little too much.
2: You know what? If that's it, I'm not going to tone it down. I could teach him to keep up with me.
1: Okay. That's the best answer you could give, honestly.
3: We're assuming this, though. I mean,
1: well, that's what she keeps going back to.
3: Right.
1: She scared him away.
2: That's all there was. It was great.
1: Yeah. Except for the part where at the end he was like, I don't know if I could do that again. he had the greatest game of his career. He doesn't know if he could. And he was like, I feel like that was just like another Tuesday for her.
3: Oh,
1: I don't know if I could do that again. Oh, that's hilarious. All right. Look, you know what? We have enough Farrah. We're going to try and give him a call for you next. Okay.
2: Okay.
1: All right. Hang on. Second date update on the 10s.
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1: We just spoke to Farrah, who is convinced that her sex is so good that it scared Darren away.
2: Damn.
1: She said that last time she saw him, her words, not mine, I rocked his world. And she said maybe he's into boring, plain, missionary sex, which could be why he ran away. And if that's it, though, she said, I'm not going to change my ways. I will teach him to keep up, which is the most perfect answer in this situation. So now you always got to make sure that we get Darren on the phone so we can explain to him that it's okay. Farrah will be his sex tutor if need be. Are you still on the phone there, Farrah?
3: Yeah, I'm here. Ready to help out.
1: All right. Beautiful. Well, stay quiet. We're going to call him right now.
4: Hello.
1: Yeah, hello. Hello?
4: Figure it out. I'll be there soon.
2: Okay.
1: Hi. Is this Darren?
4: Oh, sorry about that. I thought it was somebody else. Who is this?
1: I don't know what you're going through. I'm sorry about that. This is Ramiro, Pebbles, and Melissa, the Get Up Crew show. Can I explain why we're calling? I think it's going to put you in a good mood.
4: Yeah, for sure, man. I'm sorry that I cursed you, Adam. Having a rough moment. How can I help you? What's up?
1: Okay, beautiful. So Darren, we got your phone number from a lady who would love to actually ask you out on a date. And the reason we're calling you is because we will pay. We'll tell you her name. And if you agree to go on a date, we'll pay for whatever date you want to do. So all you got to do is tell us what night you're free and tell us where you want to eat. And we'll reserve the place and pay for all the food and drinks.
4: Anywhere? And it's on you? And it's free?
1: Yes.
4: You're going to regret saying that because I like to eat. Who's the girl that wants me?
1: All right, the girl that wants you. Her name is Farrah. So where should we book you at?
4: Nowhere. That
5: okay.
1: Well, what's wrong with Farrah?
4: No. She's a massive f***ing huge.
1: Okay. Listen, I'm glad you said that. So she explained to us how she rocked your world and that you might be a little scared, so that she told us that should tell you that she can teach you.
4: Well, teach me what?
1: She said that you were intimidated by how sexual she was with you and that maybe that...
4: No. Listen, first of all, I don't care how sexual she is with me. Yeah, listen, I'm a sick prick. I'll do whatever, but I don't like the fact that she f***ed her roommate's boyfriend.
1: She what?
4: Yeah. She f***ed her roommate's boyfriend, bro. Bro, they had a threesome.
1: She had a threesome with her roommate in the room? How do you know?
4: Because he told me.
1: When the hell did he tell you? When did you talk to him?
4: Listen, I'm not lying. This is crazy. And the answer is no. Hell no. Let me explain.
1: Okay.
4: Listen, I get up, after doing our thing, it's the middle of the night. I go to take a whiz, And basically I walked into the guy in the bathroom. Okay. Uh-huh. And he's sitting there taking a deuce, taking a big dump, and with the door open, which is weird, by the way. And so I step out in the hallway and wait for him to finish. And dude just starts talking to me. He's like, I heard you guys in there. Yeah, she had you screaming like a little bitch.
5: Okay, first of all, that's weird.
4: It's in the middle of the night, and that's the last thing. I was not on my bingo card, bro, and that was weird.
1: Yeah.
4: Right? Uh-huh. So that wasn't the worst part. Get this. Then he said, see the that she does when she really loosens up. Then he said that one night the roommate and girls started drinking and playing Uno or some card game. I don't know. All I know is at the end, he both.
1: Did you ask Farrah about it?
5: Hell
4: no. I was out. I grabbed my keys and I left and blocked her ass.
1: Oh, well, you should have asked. Listen, she could have given you a good explanation. And luckily, she's on the phone listening right now, so maybe she can explain. maybe it was all a misunderstanding. Hey, Farrah, you still there?
4: Oh, my.
3: Yeah.
1: Is it true that you had a threesome with your roommate and the roommate's boyfriend?
3: I mean, okay, it was just one time.
5: I was
3: going to
5: say, it tells
3: time.
5: Us everything.
1: Oh,
5: we
1: man.
3: I told, I mean, I, come on, I told you I was wild.
4: That's fine. I like hearing you say it, but I don't want to hear from some guy in the bathroom right. taking a dump, you know, with the door open.
5: Right.
4: Who was listening to us.
3: Oh, my God. You're being so dramatic. It's like not that big of a deal.
5: That's a little weird.
4: No. For you, that might not be, but and for him, it's not either. He already knows that he's better than me, and he let me know it.
1: He let you know that he's better than you? He said that?
4: I mean, that he won. He had sex with two roommates. That's checkmate. The only way I could beat him is having a foursome with three roommates.
3: Oh, my God.
5: Can we get back to the fact that he was taking a dump with the door open?
1: Yeah, that's comfortable.
5: Like, that's, yeah, right. A little too comfortable.
3: Come on.
4: It's checkmate,
3: come
4: man.
3: On.
4: No.
3: We were.
4: You. No. No. No.
3: We were drunk. We were bored.
4: You want.
3: We were drunk.
4: No. No.
3: We were bored.
4: No.
3: It's not going to happen again.
5: Wow. That's what you do when you're bored? Cool.
1: For real.
5: I might go for a walk. Play some games.
4: I wouldn't give a. But if the dude's comfortable enough to take a deuce with the door open
5: right.
4: in your house, that means he's basically the third roommate. I'm not dumb. I'm not
1: I mean, yeah, that, you know, I got to defend that. That is pretty damn comfortable. So is there no chance of you doing, like, is there anything we could say that can convince you to see her again, Darren, or?
4: She can move out. She can move out. How about
3: stupid? That's stupid. I'm not going to move out.
4: All right. Well, then you can fuck off.
5: Okay.
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3: Mariah's reminding us about that terrible movie she made 25 years ago.
4: Hey.
3: That terrible movie that Melissa loves that she made 25 years ago. Even though she can't find a reason to defend it because she admits everything about the movie's terrible. Get the details on that coming up in the juice. And then Leroy has your good news, which is, by the way, an amazing good news story. That is probably the most terrifying good news story you're ever going to freaking hear. Go ahead, Melissa.
4: All right. Well, I was going to ask you what something that you are embarrassed to admit that you love. And for me, it is the movie Glitter. Of course, the movie starring Mariah Carey. It was released in 2001. To honor its 25th anniversary, Mariah will re-release the soundtrack on vinyl, and a digital edition will be stocked with unreleased recordings. And the movie itself was met with very harsh reviews and an even worse box office. But the soundtrack has become a fan favorite, even inspiring a Justice for Glitter campaign in 2018 to get the soundtrack to number one on iTunes. The 25th anniversary of the Glitter soundtrack is available for pre-order now. Yes, Leroy.
5: I just want to say mine again. Norbit, there's got to be people out there. I'm not the only one that really, really loves that movie. Somebody,
4: I'm sure you're not.
5: My back, but it gets so much hate.
4: I've never seen it, so I can't even see.
3: No, because I heard it sucked.
5: No, you gotta sit down and watch it. But you don't watch it like, hey, family, let's come together. It's movie night. Let's watch Norbit. No. You don't do that. Norbit is more so like a Sunday early afternoon. There's nothing else going on.
3: Yeah.
5: Sun's starting to go down.
3: You got time to kill, so might as well waste it.
5: And watch it and just have a little giggle and laugh here and there. Norbit, man.
4: Everybody needs more laughs. Yes. We all need more laughs in our lives.
3: Yeah, that's why I would watch a funny movie instead of Norbit.
4: Okay.
3: And I'd watch a good movie instead of Glitter.
4: Hey. We're getting closer to the announcement of People Magazine's Sexiest Man Alive, and the odds for who will be this year's winner are being talked about on social media. At the bottom of the list of odds, we have Tom Holland and Jacob Elordi. Mid-tier odds, Connor Story and Hudson Williams have heated rivalry. I actually like that pick, although, you know, the show was way earlier this year and there really hasn't been much going on with them since. But still, a runner-up, people say.

0: Sexiest Man Alive, Michael B. Jordan, always a good favorite. And the front runner to take the crown this year.
1: First time in San Juan.
0: Oh!
2: One of his biggest songs.
0: Shut up. Having a huge year. Starting with his Super Bowl appearance back in February and then spending the rest of the year smashing touring records and winning Grammys. So we'll find out who the winner is the first month or week of November.
3: So basically, the more visible you are within the year.
0: Yes.
3: And you got to be famous.
0: Yes.
3: That's the sexy meter right there.
0: Typically, that's usually how they go.
3: All right, I got it.
0: Although there has been some years where they've picked someone and I'm like, well, what did they do this year? But for the most part, yeah, he's been visible.
2: I don't know. He doesn't sound Puerto Rican in this song.
0: Okay,
4: yeah, I'm Puerto Rican, you little piece of shit. I'll speak Spanish, you little
0: And we are hearing for the first time from Hayden Panettiere's on-again, off-again boyfriend, Brian Hickerson. Of course, it was through his attorney. But according to a statement, Hayden's death remains under investigation, and it's important to allow that investigation to proceed. As has been publicly reported, police confirm there were no signs of foul play. Out of respect for Hayden's loved ones and the ongoing investigation, there'll be no further comment at this time. And we all know Zach and Brian were both with Hayden when she passed. Brian was in the other room. Zach called 911 and did tell them that it was Brian's girlfriend. Yeah. So they were back together.
2: He was just in the other room. I didn't know that she was doing drugs in the other room. I was, you know.
5: What are you doing?
0: Oh, stop it. Stop.
6: Me? Is hanging around.
2: I was watching Norbit. You know how you get caught up in that movie? With Makisha or whatever her name is.
3: Vespucia. Vespucia. Come on, man.
0: Here's Leroy with your good news.
3: Can you please give Norbit a try? Just one. Even if it's just the first 30 minutes.
2: Let's just skip to the part where I lie to you and say it's a good movie. It's hilarious. Yo, buckle up for this good news story. That's all right. I got to say.
3: Check it out. A Mexican fisherman is home with his family after surviving an incredible 15 days trapped inside a pitch black underwater cave. My God. Erasto, I believe I said that right, Valdez, became lost while fishing in a natural water hole on July 23rd, and he spent more than 2 weeks deep underground without food, sunlight, or any sense of time.
2: Oh my God. He's wet in the dark underwater.
3: I know. He survived by finding an air-filled chamber and drinking water from an underground stream while praying and waiting for someone to find him.
2: Just think every time he heard a noise.
3: Oh, my God. Is it an animal?
2: A little splash.
3: Is it a predator? Is something coming to get me? Am I hearing things? Am I making things up? Am I losing my mind? Am I about to die?
2: Yeah. How do I sleep? In this wetness, like, do I lean up against a rock? Is there a rock I could sit in? So, like, if I fall over, I won't drown myself?
3: Yeah, so he prayed, and he was waiting for someone to find him. And on August 7th, two experienced cave divers finally heard his cries and located him more than 300 feet below the surface. Valdez was severely dehydrated, and malnourished. But rescuers were able to bring him safely back to the surface and rush him to a hospital.
2: We went to Aruba a couple of years ago, and my wife hates submarines. But because I've always wanted to ride in a submarine, they have like a tourist submarine.
3: Yep.
2: Yeah. It doesn't go down 300 feet. It went down probably about 200, maybe a little over 200. And my wife was freaking out.
3: I don't blame her.
2: There's still 100 more feet to go, and this dude's just in a cave.
3: After what he called a marvelous miracle, the 31-year-old is now recovering and, most importantly, getting another chance to see his children and family. Wow. And that's your good news.

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10: Our rights came at a cost. The generation that produced Dr. King, Ella Baker, Fannie Lou Hamer, and Malcolm X turned courage into a movement. They faced beatings, police dogs, jail cells, and paid the ultimate price to ensure future generations had a voice in our democracy. Now, the Supreme Court has weakened the Voting Rights Act they fought and bled for. That means less black and brown representation in the offices that determine which schools, communities, and businesses get opportunities. 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Carrying the torch means showing up. 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And show up because the threats we face right now are all too real. Make a plan and vote. 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The torch is in our hands now. 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
4: You may not have heard about this, and that's no accident. 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Our vote is our voice. 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So check your registration status and make a plan to vote. Because when they take our seats, they take our future. 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
2: 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It's like out there. 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

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That is your chance to win tickets to see Lil Wayne when he comes to Raleigh with 2 Chainz. Good luck. Give me a call right now. Serious. Right now.

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0: Balance. What's your name? Where are you calling from?
1: Hey, my name's Lisa Hunt. I'm calling from Pembroke, North Carolina.
0: Well, hey, Lisa. I heard you that time.
1: Great.
0: How you doing?
1: I'm doing good.
0: You a big fan of Lil Wayne?
1: Yes, ma'am.
0: Well, you are going to the show, baby.
1: Oh, thank you. Awesome.
0: You're welcome. I hope you are staying safe out there in this weather. It's nuts.
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Bad things. It's a lot of bad things that they wish and they wish and they wish and they wish and they wish and on me. 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

77 The Bounce. A little bit of local good news. After earning a gold rating from the North Carolina FFA Association, the St. Paul's FFA chapter has taken its success to the national stage. That's fantastic. Earning a prestigious 2-star rating through the National FFA Chapter Award Program. I see you, St. Paul's. Way to go. Now, that gold rating placed St. Paul's FFA among chapters eligible to be advanced to the national competition. Love that. That's how we do it up here in North Carolina.

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0: Beyonce on the bounce. 107.7 The Bounce. Now remember, on August 24th through the 28th, it's going to get real loud over there on Fort Bragg, especially in the areas near Linden Oaks and the southwestern part of Fort Bragg. They are doing a lot of their live fire training, so the walls are going to be shaking, lots of booming going on, but the sky is not falling. It is just the sound of freedom. Keeping it going right now with Jay-Z on the bounce.
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